Russian Easter Overture by Nikolai Rimsky-Korsakov, Niemeyerovy conducted the Gothenburg Symphony Orchestra. The music on WETA Classical is made possible by your financial support and by the University of Maryland School of Music, presenting the UMD Symphony Orchestra in Beethoven's Symphony No. 3, Eroica. The program includes Rimsky-Korsakov's Capriccio Espagnol and Carlos Simon's Festive Fanfare and Overture, Saturday, October 3rd at the Clarice. Ticket information at theclarice.umd.edu. The Alban Berg Quartet performs the string quartet in D major, Kürschel 499, by Wolfgang Amadeus Mozart.

0: String quartet in D major, sometimes known as the Hofmeister Quartet, named for the man who published it, by Wolfgang Amadeus Mozart, performed by the Berg Quartet here on WETA Classical.
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Polonaise Fantasy, Opus 61 by Frédéric Chopin, performed by Claudio Arrau here on WETA Classical. Mark Binkowski conducts the Musicians of the Louvre in Suite from The Surprises of Love by Jean-Philippe Rameau.

0: Mark Minkowski conducted the musicians of the Louvre in Suite from The Surprises of Love by Jean-Philippe Rameau here on WETA Classical.
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0: In 1784, Mozart wrote a quintet for piano, oboe, clarinet, bassoon, and horn, which he declared to be the greatest work he had yet written. 12 years later, in 1796, which was also 5 years after Mozart's untimely death, Beethoven wrote his own quintet for the same combination of instruments, in the same key of E-flat major, with the same length and three-movement structure, and perhaps most important, in the same city, Vienna, as a way of showing the Viennese that he could meet Mozart where he stood and position himself to be his musical successor. Pianist Christoph Eschenbach joins the Rhineland Chamber Ensemble in the Quintet for Piano and Winds, Opus 16, by Ludwig van Beethoven.

Quintet for piano, oboe, clarinet, bassoon, and horn in E-flat major, opus 16, by Ludwig van Beethoven. Pianist Christoph Eschenbach joined the Rhineland Chamber Ensemble. And now for another work for keyboard instrument and a few winds from a century earlier. This is the concerto in G minor for recorder, oboe, bassoon, and harpsichord by Antonio Vivaldi, performed by Marion Verbruggen and her ensemble.

Marion Verbruggen was the recorder soloist with her ensemble in the Concerto for Recorder, Oboe, Bassoon, and Continuo in G minor, rhyme number 103, by Antonio Vivaldi. In June 1893, Antonin Dvorak was in Spillville, Iowa, enjoying a much-needed break and a taste of home after his first year as director of the National Conservatory in New York. He had already come to the conclusion that composers in the United States had to develop their own distinctly American musical voice instead of continuing to write in the European style of previous generations. He thought that America's strength lay in its diversity, which should be embraced, and that the music of its indigenous peoples and descendants of African slaves should be treated the same way Dvorak drew upon the folk music of his native Bohemia for his compositions. In Iowa, he got to live among an enclave of expatriate Bohemians, and this relaxed environment inspired him to write this string quartet that he called his American Quartet, which drew not only on those folk sources, but also America's native birds, whose songs also found their way into Dvorak's mix, along with an appreciation of the American natural landscape. In the score at the end of the first movement, he wrote, "How beautifully the sun shines." The Chilingrian Quartet performed string quartet number 12 in F major, The American, by Dvorak.

0: String Quartet No. 12 in F Major, The American Quartet, by Antonín Dvořák, performed by the Chilingirian Quartet here on WETA Classical.
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0: Sir András Schiff performs English Suite No. 4 in F Major, BWV 809, by Johann Sebastian Bach.

Symphony No. 3 in F Major, Opus 90 by Johannes Brahms. Christoph von Dohnányi led the Cleveland Orchestra here on WETA Classical. Michael Tilson Thomas conducts the San Francisco Symphony Orchestra in the third entr'acte from the incidental music to Rosamunde by Franz Schubert.

0: Antrakt No. 3 from Rosamunde by Franz Schubert. Michael Tilson Thomas conducted the San Francisco Symphony here on WETA Classical.
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0: Dora Pejacevic was a countess as well as a groundbreaking figure in the history of Croatian music. Here is her piano quartet in D minor, performed by pianist Oliver Trindl and members of the quartet Zine Nomine.

Pianist Oliver Trindl and members of the Sine Nomine Quartet performed the Piano Quartet in D Minor, Opus 25, by Dora Pejacevich here on WETA Classical. William Boughton conducts the English String Orchestra in String Symphony No. 7 in D Minor by a very talented 12-year-old named Felix Mendelssohn.

String Symphony No. 7 in D minor by Felix Mendelssohn. William Boughton conducted the English String Orchestra. George Hurst conducts the Bernmer Sinfonietta in the Starlight Express Waltz by Sir Edward Elgar.

George Hurst conducted the Bernworth Sinfonietta in the Starlight Express Waltz by Sir Edward Elgar. I'm James Jacobs. It's been my pleasure to be here with you. Stay tuned for your host, Bill Bukowski, who will have Tchaikovsky's first piano concerto, Dvorak's cello concerto, and the final symphonies of Schubert and Brahms. Have a great weekend.

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1: Day or night, we'll be here anytime at all you need us. Just tune us in. Here we are, and here I am, Bill Bukowski, keeping you company through the night, and grateful for your company, too. Thank you for joining me. Mozart's Little G Minor Symphony. It's a good one, too, the Symphony No. 25. That's coming up, a violin concerto for Pablo de Sarasate with Joshua Bell performing. It's a concerto by Sarasate's friend Camille Saint-Saëns. But we're going to begin with an overture by Louis Spohr, the overture to Der Berggeist, or The Mountain Spirits. Christian Froelich leads the Berlin Radio Symphony.

The Overture to Der Berggeist, The Mountain Spirit, by Louis Spohr. Christian Froelich led the Berlin Radio Symphony Orchestra, WETA Classical. Up next, it's a concerto for violin by Camille Saint-Saëns, a virtuoso work indeed, the Violin Concerto No. 3 in B minor. Joshua Bell joins the Montreal Symphony Orchestra, conducted by Charles Dutoit.

The Violin Concerto No. 3 in B minor by Camille Saint-Saëns with Joshua Bell performing with the Montreal Symphony Orchestra led by Charles Dutoit. A virtuoso concerto for piano and orchestra with Long Long in the Chicago Symphony that's coming up. And up next, Wolfgang Amadeus Mozart's Little G minor Symphony, the Symphony No. 25, with Leonard Bernstein conducting the Vienna Philharmonic.

0: called the little G minor symphony to contrast it with the longer G minor symphony, the symphony number 40 by Mozart. That was number 25, and we heard a performance by the Vienna Philharmonic under Leonard Bernstein.
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An overture to a drama called Bajazet by Antonio Vivaldi with Modo Antiquo, conducted by Federico Maria Sardelli. It's Music Through the Nights in the first hours of this Saturday. I'm Bill Bukowski with a concerto for piano, one for guitar. Coming up, from Pyotr Ilyich Tchaikovsky, it's the Concerto No. 1 in B-flat minor with Long Long and the Chicago Symphony Orchestra, conducted by Daniel Barenboim.

Long Long and the Chicago Symphony Orchestra, conducted by Daniel Barenboim, the Piano Concerto No. 1, B-flat minor by Pyotr Ilyich Tchaikovsky, WETA Classical. One of two concertos for guitar, credited to Ferdinando Carulli, the concerto in E minor, is played here by Pepe Romero with the Academy of St. Martin in the Fields, conducted by Iona Brown.

0: The Guitar Concerto in E Minor by Ferdinando Carulli, with guitarist Pepe Romero and the Academy of St. Martin in the Fields, conducted by Iona Brown. Coming up, music of Chopin, Antonin Dvorak.
1: 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We're classical for Washington.

Pianist Bela Davidovich and the music of Frédéric Chopin, the Impromptu number 1 in A flat major, WETA Classical. Hope you're having a good night so far. Thank you for being with me as Music Through the Night continues on this Saturday with Antonín Dvořák's Cello Concerto in B minor. The cellist is Mstislav Rostropovich. He's joined by the Berlin Philharmonic, conducted by Herbert von Karajan.

Recording made in 1969, one of the finest recordings of that work, the Cello Concerto in B minor by Antonín Dvořák, Mstislav Rostropovich, and the Berlin Philharmonic conducted by Herbert von Karajan, WETA Classical. Franz Schubert's Great C Major Symphony, that's coming up. And a bit of banquet music, too. Telemann's Trio in E minor for flute, oboe, and continuo with Musica Antiqua of Cologne.

0: A trio in E minor for flute, oboe, and continuo from Tafelmusik by Georg Philipp Telemann. Reinhard Gerbel led members of Musica Antiqua of Cologne on WETA Classical.
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pianist Till Fellner from his, I believe it was his debut recording for ECM New Series a number of years ago. Terrific traversal of the first book of Bach's Well-Tempered Clavier. That was the Prelude and Fugue number 15 in G major. And you're listening to WETA Classical. Bukowski here. Leonard Slatkin conducts the St. Louis Symphony Orchestra in Franz Schubert's great C major symphony, the Symphony No. 9.

0: The Symphony No. 9 in C Major, the Great C Major Symphony by Franz Schubert on WETA Classical. Leonard Slatkin led the St. Louis Symphony. With music of Brahms, Amy Beach, and J.C. Bach coming up.
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That's the opening allegro from a symphony for wind instruments, the Wind Symphony No. 1 in E-flat major, by Johann Christian Bach. It was played by Consortium Classicum, WETA Classical. Bill Bukowski here with you on this early Saturday. Good morning. Johann Christian Bach, one of the first composers of the form called the symphony. Later on, they got much grander, like this Symphony No. 4 by Johannes Brahms with Carlo Maria Giulini and the Vienna Philharmonic.

The Symphony No. 4 in E minor by Johannes Brahms on WETA Classical. Carlo Maria Giulini led the Vienna Philharmonic. It's good to be with you on this Saturday morning with a symphony by Haydn coming up in the next sets. Music of Gabriel Fauré, too. A little piano music now. This is the Ballade Opus 6 by American composer Amy Beach. Music for piano with Joanne Polk.

0: That was Joanne Polk at the piano, in the Ballade Opus 6 by Amy Beach on WETA Classical. We're coming up, we've got music of Haydn, Gabriel Fauré, Felix Mendelssohn too.
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Violinist Gil Shaham, pianist Akira Eguchi, in an arrangement of the Sicilienne movement from Pelléas et Mélisande. Incidental music by Gabriel Fauré, WETA Classical. It's nice to have you along on this Saturday morning. Bill Bukowski here. Thank you so much for joining me. Adam Fischer conducts the Austro-Hungarian Haydn Orchestra in Franz Joseph Haydn's Symphony No. 70 in D major,

Music of Franz Joseph Haydn, one of his patented strange endings. That was the Symphony No. 70 in D major. Adam Fischer led the Austro-Hungarian Haydn Orchestra. WETA Classical. The music is made possible by your financial support. Thank you. Your member contributions make it all possible. Itzhak Perlman joins the Concertgebouw Orchestra, and Bernard Haitink is the conductor for Felix Mendelssohn's Violin Concerto in E minor.

A performance of the Violin Concerto in E minor by Felix Mendelssohn with Yitzhak Perlman and the Royal Concertgebouw Orchestra of Amsterdam, conducted by Bernard Haitink. Thank you for joining me for the music on this Saturday morning. Up next, we've got Long Long in an encore. It's a piece by Polish composer Tekla Bondarzewska-Baranowska called The Maiden's Prayer.

0: Music from a Polish pianist composer, Tekla Bandraszewska Baranowska, and probably her best known piece, a lovely encore called The Maiden's Prayer, played by Long Long on this Saturday morning at WETA Classical.
1: 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I'm Lisa Flynn. 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
3: Hi, I'm Nicole Lacroix. Before a single note has rung out in its 96th season opening this week at Strathmore, let's give the National Symphony Orchestra a round of applause for rising so spectacularly to the challenges it's faced this year. NSO Music Director Gianandrea Nozeda tells us next season we will be away from our regular home, but this gives us a special opportunity. We will be coming to a neighborhood near you, bringing our music closer to communities across the region. The orchestra will be performing at the Music Center at Strathmore in Bethesda, the Clarice Smith Performing Arts Center at the University of Maryland College Park, the Center for the Arts at George Mason University in Fairfax, Rachel M. Schlesinger Hall in Alexandria, and two venues in D.C., Lisner Auditorium at George Washington University, and the Lincoln Theater. Kudos to the NSO artistic staff who gathered a stellar array of guest conductors and soloists, including Leonard Slatkin, John Adams, and Teddy Abrams, violinist James Ennis, Lila Josefowitz, and Augustine Hadelik, pianists Yefim Bronfman and Alexander Dovgan, cellist Sol Gabetta and Gauthier Capuçon, and many more world-renowned stars. WETA Classical will keep you updated each week on upcoming concerts and venues. This week features the season-opening gala concert at Strathmore, followed by a concert of exotic tales, Scheherazade, Pictures at an Exhibition, and Bolero, October 1st at George Mason University and October 2nd at Strathmore. Maestro Nozeda says, "We look forward to seeing our loyal audience in these new spaces. Join us for a season of discovery and connection through music." There's more information at nationalsymphony.org.
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4: Good morning, I'm Evan Keeley. Thank you so much for tuning in. Here's music that everyone will recognize in a performance by the ensemble Tafelmusik, conducted by Bruno Weil.

On WETA Classical, Bruno Weil conducting Tafelmusik in that performance of the Symphony No. 5 in C minor by Ludwig van Beethoven. Violinist Bibas Grida made this recording in 2019 with the Swedish Chamber Orchestra, conducted by Evin Odland, of the Violin Concerto No. 1, Köchel 207, by Wolfgang Amadeus Mozart.

Wolfgang Amadeus Mozart on WETA Classical. That was the Violin Concerto No. 1 in B-flat major. Evind Odland conducted that performance with the Swedish Chamber Orchestra. The soloist was Biba Skrida. Hanna Chang is the cello soloist in this performance of the Concerto RV-424 in B minor by Antonio Vivaldi with the London Chamber Orchestra, Christopher Warren Green conducting.

0: The Cello Concerto RV 424 by Antonio Vivaldi. That was Christopher Warren Green conducting the London Chamber Orchestra with cellist Hanna Chang.
1: 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A German Requiem by Johannes Brahms on Choral Showcase. 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
0: I'm Evan Keeley. Thank you so much for tuning in. Chamber music now by Robert Schumann. This is the piano quintet in E-flat major in a performance by the Emerson String Quartet with pianist Menachem Pressler.

On WETA Classical, pianist Menachem Pressler with the Emerson String Quartet gave us that performance of the Quintet Opus 44 by Robert Schumann. Rolf Smedvig is the soloist in this performance of a concerto in D major by Georg Philipp Telemann with the Scottish Chamber Orchestra, conducted by Jahja Ling.

That was Jahia Ling conducting the Scottish Chamber Orchestra with trumpeter Rolf Smedvig. We heard a trumpet concerto in D major by Georg Philipp Telemann. Here's a recording from 1984 of Yevgeny Svetlanov conducting the USSR Symphony Orchestra. We'll hear dances from the opera Ivan Susanin by Mikhail Glinka.

On WETA Classical, music by Mikhail Glinka, an important figure in the development of Russian opera. We heard dances from his opera Ivan Susanin in that performance by the USSR Symphony Orchestra, conducted by Yevgeny Svetlanov.

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1: 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And the Center for the Arts at George Mason University, presenting Jeffrey Siegel's Keyboard Conversations, Sunday, October 11th. 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

0: George Frideric Handel on WETA Classical. That was flautist Paula Robeson playing the Sonata Opus 1, Number 2. I'm Evan Keeley. Bill Bukowski is here with me for our WETA Classical Fall Drive. If you follow us on social media, you've seen Bill and Nicole Lacroix and maybe some other WETA Classical hosts with a cello-shaped thermometer. And what does that thermometer indicate? It indicates our goal for this fall drive, $320,000 in listener support. 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

0: On WETA Classical, the minuet from a bassoon concerto by Johann Baptist Georg Neruda, and we heard bassoonist Sergio Azzolini with Parnassi Musici. And right before that, we heard pianist Jean-Philippe Collard featured in that performance of the Wedding Cake Caprice Waltz by Camille Saint-Saëns. I'm Evan Keeley here with Bill Bukowski, and this is the WETA Classical Fall Drive. 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

0: On WETA Classical, the opening movement of a Sinfonia in B-flat major by František Záver Dušek, a contemporary of Joseph Haydn and a friend of the Mozart family. We heard that performance by the Helsinki Baroque Orchestra, directed by Apo Häkkinen. I'm Evan Keeley. Bill Bukowski is here with me for the only weekend of our WETA Classical Fall Drive. 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
0: 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I have listened to WETA Classical since I was a child, every Saturday morning with my mom while we cleaned the house. Now I get to do the same thing with my own daughter. Also the tote, no millennial can resist a values-aligned tote bag. Margaret, how true that is. Thank you for your generosity.
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0: That's what I'm talking about. That was violinist Maxim Vengerov and pianist Ian Brown playing the Scherzo Tarantelle Opus 16 by Henryk Wieniawski on WETA Classical. I'm Evan Keeley. Bill Bukowski is here with me as well, and this is our WETA Classical Fall Drive. 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

0: On WETA Classical, lutenist Richard Stone with Tempesta di Mare, a Baroque ensemble based in Philadelphia. That was the opening movement of a lute concerto by Silvius Leopold Weiss. I'm Evan Keeley. Thank you for tuning in. We are in the midst of our WETA Classical Fall Drive, and this weekend is the only weekend of the drive. We're working on a very important goal this morning of 100 pledges in listener support by 1 o'clock. 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More at washnatopera.org/tickets. 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

0: Heinz Fricke conducting the Berlin Radio Symphony Orchestra in that selection from Coppelia, ballet music by Leo Delibes on WETA Classical. Good morning, I'm Evan Keeley. Bill Bukowski is here with me, and this is the WETA Classical Fall Drive. 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

0: These are the kinds of truly extraordinary and inspirational performances you can expect to hear every day on WETA Classical, the extraordinary Yuja Wang at the piano with the San Francisco Symphony Orchestra. Michael Tilson Thomas conducting. His extraordinary life came to an end earlier this year. And we heard the scherzo from the Concerto Symphonique No. 4 by 19th century British publisher and composer Henry Littolf. I'm Evan Keeley here with Bill Bukowski. 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

0: 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That was Jean Lemann conducting the Tafel Musik Baroque Orchestra on WETA Classical.
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0: Music for the 300th anniversary of the birth of William Shakespeare by Bedřich Smetana, the Shakespeare Festival March, in that performance by the Janáček Philharmonic Orchestra conducted by Theodor Kucher on WETA Classical. I'm Evan Keeley here with Bill Bukowski in the midst of our WETA Classical Fall Drive. 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
0: And thank you so much if you've already made a donation this morning. But if you haven't, we need to hear from you right now. 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Dankeschön aus Deutschland." Thank you. Vielen Dank, John from Berlin. Thank you to everyone who's keeping the music alive on WETA Classical. 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
0: Here is Sir Neville Mariner conducting the Academy of St. Martin in the Fields in the overture to Lucio Silla, an opera by Wolfgang Amadeus Mozart.

0: Wolfgang Amadeus Mozart was 16 years old when he composed his opera Lucio Silla in 1772, and that was the overture. We heard the Academy of St. Martin in the Fields, conducted by Sir Neville Mariner on WETA Classical. Good morning, I'm Evan Keeley. Bill Bukowski is here with me for our WETA Fall Pledge Drive. 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

0: One of those incomparable melodies by Sergei Rachmaninoff, that was Fritz Kreisler's arrangement for violin and piano of the 18th variation from Rachmaninoff's Rhapsody on a Theme of Paganini. We heard violinist Maxim Vengerov and pianist Ian Brown on WETA Classical, where the music is made possible by your financial support and by the Baltimore Symphony Orchestra, presenting Stravinsky's Firebird Suite, Prokofiev's Piano Concerto No. 3, and more, led by conductor Jonathan Hayward with pianist Bruce Liu. Saturday, October 3 at Strathmore. More at bsomusic.org. I'm Evan Keeley. Thank you for joining me on WETA 90.9 Washington and WGMS 89.1 Hagerstown. 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

Now that music is just scary. Though I think it's a pretty safe bet that Johann Sebastian Bach did not compose his Toccata in D minor to be scary. But that's how it's come to be associated these days for a lot of us. It's a fun scary, though, and that's what we're going to enjoy over the next hour right here on WETA Classical. Hello, I'm Chip Burienza, and I hope you'll join me now for some classical shivers. All the music we'll be enjoying this hour is from an exclusive CD produced just for you called WETA Classical, Halloween Favorites. Here's an example from TV that's created an association for us. The music is Charles Gounod's Funeral March of a Marionette. Now, the story? The master of suspense, Alfred Hitchcock, correctly guessed that television would become a huge influence, so he developed the series called Alfred Hitchcock Presents. It ran for 10 years on network television, and he asked his friend, the composer Bernard Herrmann, who wrote many scores for Hitchcock and others, what would make good theme music for this series of suspense and mystery. And this music was Herrmann's advice. See if you recognize it.

The Funeral March of a Marionette is by Charles Gounod, and it's also known by TV historians and anyone over about 50 as the theme for Alfred Hitchcock Presents, in which, during television's early days, that great English filmmaker presented 30-minute dramas, thrillers, and mysteries. And this music is just one of 10 hand-picked selections on a CD produced exclusively for our listeners called WETA Classical, Halloween Favorites. 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This CD features familiar favorites that many of us associate with kind of scary stuff. And a lot of that has to do with Walt Disney. His landmark 1940 film Fantasia was an animated version of several top favorite classical pieces. And because of that film, many of us see the Disney images in our heads when we hear the music. Now, certainly, the most terrifying animation up to that time accompanies this music, Mussorgsky's Night on Bald Mountain.

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church bells sound. A new day dawns after a demonic night on Bald Mountain. Sounds like things probably turned out all right in the end, but you never know when the next scary piece will sneak up on you. That one was Modest Mussorgsky's Night on Bald Mountain, a really scary classic that was actually written to depict Walpurgis Night, when witches and demons and ghosts and goblins and skeletons and harpies are released. And this is just one of 10 scary classics on our exclusive CD called WETA Classical Halloween Favorites. 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So we've been talking about how easy it is for images to be associated with music, and not just because we see them in movies and on TV, but our brains just seem to work that way. Sometimes we see pictures. For myself, I call it my cartoon brain. When we hear music, it's like radio. The pictures are better because they're all in your head. And that's just one of the many ways we can enjoy great classical music, by associating it with those kinds of things. 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So keep the music alive on WETA Classical. Now, back to scary music. Edvard Grieg's Mountain King. In my imagination, I see a pretty creepy guy as he comes down this hall, starting quietly in the distance, but definitely wreaking havoc as he goes.

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We're almost halfway through this special hour of scary classics from our exclusive CD, WETA Classical, Halloween Favorites. And one of the most memorable works from this collection is Dukas' Sorcerer's Apprentice. Once again, thanks to Disney's Fantasia, it really can be hard for some of us to hear this music without seeing Mickey Mouse in our heads, trying to control the legions of magic brooms that are causing a major flood. I'll see if this doesn't bring back some memories.

I can just see those magic brooms totally out of control soon. The sorcerer is on his way, but of course, Mickey doesn't know that yet. He's just trying to do magic that's way too advanced for him. I just hope he knows how to swim. Now, the Sorcerer's Apprentice we're listening to, one of 10 scary classics on our exclusive Halloween Favorites CD, is our thanks to you. 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

I hope you enjoyed The Sorcerer's Apprentice by Paul Dukas. You can make up your own pictures, of course, but for many of us, it's the Mickey Mouse version, so to speak, the Disney version from Fantasia, with the apprentice getting into so much trouble until the sorcerer comes to the rescue. This music is from our exclusive Scary Classics CD, Halloween Favorites, and the selections here are not only perfect for your Halloween party soundtrack, but also, they're a great way to introduce youngsters, or really anyone, to the fun side of classical.

music. And after all, who doesn't like to be scared with a musical boo once in a while? I mean, we all do, right? 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Of course, that might be a little silly, but we all know there is sort of a silly side to things that go bump in the night. 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

All right, now name the three scariest pieces written by French composers. Okay? Gounod's Funeral March of a Marionette, Dukas' Sorcerer's Apprentice, and the music we just heard, The Dance Macabre by Saint-Saëns. All three of those, and lots more, are part of our Scary Classics Hour. Rapidly drawing to a close here. We have less than 10 minutes left, so take part right now in the community of classical music in Washington and contribute now in support of the music on WETA Classical. 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

0: Arabeska by Robert Schumann. That was pianist Vladimir Ashkenazy on WETA Classical. I'm Evan Keeley. Bill Bukowski is here with me, and this is the single, solitary, and only weekend of our WETA Classical Fall Drive. 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
1: 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Evan, we want to thank William from Rockville, who made a donation this morning. And William said, "I listen daily to WETA Classical and treasure its influence in my life. It exposes me to beauty and genius. It provides a fantastic soundtrack to the day. The music you share with us opens up the soul and helps to sustain it." Good words. Thank you, William.
0: Wow.
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0: That's clarinetist Andreas Ottensommer and pianist Yuja Wang playing an arrangement of the Intermezzo Opus 118 No. 2 by Johannes Brahms. Just some of the extraordinary music you hear on WETA Classical. I'm Evan Keeley. Bill Bukowski is here with me, and this is the WETA Classical Fall Drive. 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
1: ...150 years after its premiere, Georges Bizet's opera, Carmen, remains a time-honored favorite, full of passion, power, and drama, and remarkable in its innovation. Carmen is Verismo opera, a 19th-century style that focused on common people, often working class, and their real-life struggles. In Carmen, Bizet gave voice to the underclass and to the underworld. Factory workers, smugglers, ne'er-do-wells. With its open passion and unabashed seduction scenes, Carmen scandalized audiences when it premiered in 1875. Here is a volatile love between a fiery seductress, Carmen, and a vulnerable soldier, Don Jose. She tempts him and he becomes obsessed. Passions run high, especially when a charismatic bullfighter becomes a rival for Carmen's affections. The two men's heated struggle ends in tragedy, murder, regret. The music of Carmen is rooted in the musical forms of the Spanish region where the opera is set, including regional rhythms and bewitching melodies it's famous for, the habanera and the toreador song. Georges Bizet's Carmen is on the bill for Saturday afternoon's opera matinee, a recorded performance from La Scala, 1 o'clock on WETA Classical.

0: Music from Georges Bizet's Carmen with Seiji Ozawa conducting the French National Orchestra. Welcome to WETA Classical's Fall Drive. I'm Evan Keeley. 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
1: 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Hello. 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

0: Violinist Biba Skrida featured in that performance of the third movement of Mozart's Violin Concerto No. 3 on WETA Classical. I'm Evan Keeley here with Bill Bukowski for our WETA Classical Fall Drive. 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

0: Violinist Fabio Biondi with Europa Galante in that sonata by Michele Maschiti, born in 1664. He died in 1760. I'm Evan Keeley. Thank you for tuning in to WETA Classical and to joining us for the WETA Classical Fall Drive. 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

0: And the title of that little gem is A Little Piece of Music. Sophie Carmen Eckhard Gramaté, the composer, and we heard David Geringas, Thomas Albertus Ehrenberger, and Barbara Moser, cello, violin, and piano, respectively. And now you're hearing Evan Keeley and Bill Bukowski, and you're listening to the WETA Classical Fall Drive. And we are working on a very important goal this day. I was going to say this morning, but now it's just minutes after noon. We've got a goal of 100 pledges of support by 1 o'clock, just under an hour to get there, and 24 to go to reach that goal. And these, when we reach these goals, it really keeps the momentum going that keeps this a strong drive, and that's going to keep WETA Classical thriving and successful, and we need your support to do that. We know how much you love WETA Classical. 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

0: The Song Without Words, Opus 109 by Felix Mendelssohn, and that was cellist Elizabeth Dolan and pianist Bernardine Blaha. Before the Mendelssohn, we heard music from the Bach family, a sinfonia by Johann Christoph Friedrich Bach, one of the sons of Johann Sebastian. I'm Evan Keeley. Bill Bukowski is here with me, and this is our WETA Classical Fall Drive. 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

0: A concerto by Antonio Vivaldi with cellist Yo-Yo Ma on WETA Classical. Welcome to the WETA Classical Fall Drive. I'm Evan Keeley here with Bill Bukowski. Bill and I got down to business at 8 o'clock this morning. We are on a mission. 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
0: That's right. 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
1: And take advantage of that 2-for-1 match. 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

0: Mozart on WETA Classical. That was the Akademie für Alte Musik Berlin playing the fourth movement of the Grand Partita. I'm Evan Keeley here with Bill Bukowski. This is our WETA Classical Fall Drive. And Bill and I have been working since 8 o'clock this morning on a goal of 100 contributions by 1 o'clock. Bill, how did we do?
1: Well, with 2 minutes to spare, we made our goal, 100 contributions by 1 o'clock. We have some people to thank, too, Evan.
0: Yes, thank you so much to everyone who contributed. Especially I want to thank Christina from Tacoma Park, Elizabeth in D.C., Wendy from Rockville, Susan in Silver Spring, and everybody who has contributed to the WETA Classical Fall Drive, making our station strong so we can keep bringing you this glorious music on WETA 90.9 Washington, WGMS 89.1 Hagerstown, and W205BL 88.9 Frederick. 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
2: Hello, I'm Linda Carducci. 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And thank you for joining us for today's presentation of Bizet's Carmen here on WETA Classical. 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
4: Georges Bizet's Carmen has earned its place among the world's most popular operas, with everything you would want in an opera. Intense drama, a love story with passionate characters, and great and memorable melodies. Hello, I'm Lisa Flynn. Today we have in store for you a tale of passion, betrayal, and murder from La Scala in Milan, as Myung-Won Chung leads the chorus and orchestra, and Clémentine Margan in the title role. Bizet based his opera on a novella by Prosper Mérimée, which was inspired by stories that the author heard while traveling in Spain. Carmen premiered in 1875 in Paris, but met with mixed reviews. The audience was shocked by its open sexuality, onstage murder, and above all, its unconventional heroine. The opera was much better received in Vienna later that year, and from there its popularity spread like wildfire and has never dimmed. Today, over 150 years later, Carmen is one of the most frequently performed operas worldwide. Act One opens in a town square in Seville, Spain, where soldiers guarding the cigarette factory watch the people passing by. Micaela arrives looking for Don José, one of the soldiers. The officer Morales and his men try to detain her, but she escapes. Soon afterward, José's unit arrives. At noon, the town's young men gather to watch the women leave the cigarette factory for their break. Carmen appears and tells her friends that love is like a wild bird that cannot be tamed. Before returning to work, she tosses a flower to Don José. Micaela returns with a letter from José's mother, and he resolves to honor his mother's wishes by marrying Micaela. Then screams erupt from the factory. Carmen has fought with another woman and slashed her face. While Lieutenant Zuniga prepares to arrest Carmen, she's placed in José's custody. Carmen persuades him to let her escape by promising that they will meet again. Act Two takes place months later at an inn, where Carmen and her friends Frasquita and Mercedes entertain a group of officers. Zuniga tells Carmen that José was in prison for helping her escape, but has just been released. The bullfighter Escamillo arrives and asks whether Carmen could ever love him. Two revolutionaries then approach Carmen and her friends, urging them to join their next mission, but Carmen refuses, saying she's waiting for José. When he arrives, Carmen asks him to run away with the revolutionaries, but the sound of a bugle calls him back to the barracks. Zuniga enters, hoping to see Carmen, and José strikes his superior officer in a jealous rage. Now an outlaw, he has no choice but to desert and join Carmen and the revolutionaries. In order of vocal appearance in Acts 1 and 2, we hear Simone Del Savio as Morales, Natalia Tanasi as Micaela, as Don José, Vittorio Grigolo, as Zuniga, Gildo Hiseni. In the title role of Carmen, Clementine Margan, Sarah Dufresne as Frasquita, Marine Chagnon as Mercedes, and as the bullfighter Escamillo, Giorgi Manoshvili. Myung-won Chung leads the soloists and the chorus and orchestra of La Scala. Now from Milan, here are Acts 1 and 2 of Bizet's Carmen.

0: Don Jose has struck his superior officer in a jealous rage over his passion for Carmen. Now an outlaw, Jose must join the revolutionaries if he hopes to be with her. You've just heard Acts 1 and 2 of Georges Bizet's Carmen from La Scala in Milan. In the cast were Clémentine Margain in the title role, Vittorio Grigolo as Don Jose, Simone del Savio as Morales, Natalia Tanasi as Micaela, as Zuniga, Gildo Hizeni, Sarah Dufresne as Frasquita, Marine Chagnon as Mercedes, and as Escamillo, Georgi Manoshvili. The chorus and orchestra of La Scala were conducted by Myung-won Chung. Next week, we head to Los Angeles for Giuseppe Verdi's operatic take on Shakespeare's lovable buffoon, Falstaff. James Conlon leads the L.A. Opera Chorus and Orchestra and an outstanding cast. I hope you'll be listening. I'm Lisa Flynn, and shortly we'll have the final two acts of Bizet's Carmen from Milan.
1: Thank you so much for tuning in today. I hope you're having a beautiful weekend so far. And we just finished listening to the first half of today's opera matinee, a performance from the Teatro alla Scala in Milan of Bizet's Carmen. And I'm Matthew Dayton. It's great to be with you this afternoon. Glad to be sharing the music with you for the rest of this afternoon here on WETA 90.9 Washington and WGMS 89.1 Hagerstown. The music here on WETA Classical is, as always, made possible by your financial support. Thank you so much for that. And by Washington National Opera, presenting Madama Butterfly, Nixon in China, and the concert event We the People in an intimate and immersive staging at DAR Constitution Hall this November. More at washnatopera.org/tickets. It's 67 degrees outside here in the Washington area on this Saturday afternoon, September the 26th, and some light rain coming down, breezy conditions today, 17 miles per hour is the breeze, and gusts as high as 28 miles per hour. Rain likely to continue through the rest of the weekend, and this 67 degrees, about as high a temperature as it's supposed to get today. A little bit cooler even tomorrow, Sunday, will be a high of 64, and this 67 degrees, about as high a temperature as it's

0: On the next Choral Showcase, as we take in a choral favorite by Johannes Brahms, Ein Deutsches Requiem, a German Requiem, with Johanna Walroth, Brian Mulligan, the choir of Collegium Musicum, and the Bergen Philharmonic Choir and Orchestra under Edward Gardner. 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I'm Bill Bukowski. 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
2: Hello, I'm Linda Carducci. 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
3: 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It's all there, and behind-the-scenes stories.
2: The book is a wonderful way to enhance your enjoyment of the opera. 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
0: And to everyone who has already stepped forward during this intermission, thank you for standing behind the music you love. 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
2: Located in the heart of Milan, Italy, the Teatro alla Scala, or La Scala, is one of the leading opera theaters in the world. And Georges Bizet's Carmen has been a regular favorite since it premiered there in 1885. Though it was composed 10 years earlier, the shocking story that unfolds prevented it from becoming a great success in Bizet's lifetime. But soon that initial shock faded, and it's now one of the most performed operas around the world. And in a moment, we'll hear the powerful conclusion of Carmen. The third act opens in the revolutionaries' mountain hideaway. Carmen admits to her friends Frasquita and Mercedes that her love for Don José is fading. When Carmen reads her fortune in the playing cards, she draws the death card. As the revolutionaries head down the mountain to bribe the customs officer, José is left as a lookout. On her way to find José, Micaela hears a rifle shot and takes cover. José has fired a warning at the bullfighter Escamillo, who is looking for Carmen. Escamillo tells José he's in love with Carmen, and the two start fighting. After their fight is broken up, the revolutionary Remendado discovers Micaela, who has come to beg Don José to return to his dying mother. Carmen urges him to leave, but José is convinced she wants to get rid of him to take up with Escamillo. José leaves with Micaela, warning Carmen that he will return. In the fourth and final act, we're at the entrance to the bullfighting arena in Seville. The fans are cheering, especially for Escamillo. Before the bullfight begins, he and Carmen pledge their love to each other. Frasquita and Mercedes pull Carmen aside and tell her to be careful because José has been seen in the crowd. Carmen ignores their warning and remains for a final encounter. José pleads with her to come back to him. As she tells him she can never love him again, the crowd is heard cheering Escamillo's victory in the ring. Realizing he can never possess Carmen, José stabs her to death. In Acts 3 and 4, we will hear Clémentine Margen in the title role, Vittorio Grigolo as Don José, Natalia Tanasi as Micaela, as Zuniga, Gildo Hiseni, Sarah Dufresne as Frasquita, Marine Chagnon as Mercedes, Loic Felix as Remendado, and as Escamillo, Gheorghe Manoshvili. Our soloists, as well as the La Scala Chorus and Orchestra, are conducted by Myung-Won Chung. And now from Milan, here are the final two acts of Bizet's Carmen.

0: Georges Bizet's tale of passion and betrayal comes to an end as the jealous Don José stabs Carmen to death after she refuses to return to him. You've just heard a complete performance of Bizet's Carmen from Milan's La Scala. In the cast were Clémentine Margen in the title role, Vittorio Grigolo as Don José, Natalia Tanasi as Micaela, as Zuniga Gialdocchisene, Sarah Dufresne as Frasquita, Marine Chagnon as Mercedes, Loic Felix as Remendado, and as Escamillo, Gheorghe Manoshvili. Our soloists, as well as the La Scala Chorus and Orchestra, were conducted by Myung-won Chung. Daniel Goldberg is the producer of our WFMT Opera series, thanks to Rebecca Nystedt and the WFMT Operations Team. Our executive producer is Roger White. Today's program comes from a partnership with the European Broadcasting Union and RAI Radio. I'm Lisa Flynn. Thanks for listening. Celebrating 50 years, this is the WFMT Radio Network.
1: Hello, I'm Linda Carducci, along with Rich Kleinfeld. 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
3: 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I'm Matthew Dayton. Very glad to be back with you for the rest of the afternoon and a little bit into the evening today. Hope you enjoyed this week's opera matinee here on WETA 90.9 Washington and WGMS 89.1 Hagerstown.
4: 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Joined by pianist Ju Wong, they play romances by Antonin Dvorak and Amy Beach, one of the final works by Claude Debussy, and the iconic Spring Sonata by Beethoven. I'm John Banther. 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
3: Well, it's still cloudy and with some light rain in the Washington area here at about, almost 6 minutes until 4 o'clock. It's 63 degrees outside, temperatures heading down to 59 for the overnight low tonight, as rain is likely to continue pretty much through the rest of this weekend. Tomorrow, Sunday, predicted to get up to around 66 degrees only, but beginning Monday of next week, we can look forward to a bit more sunshine and highs up in the 70s again. In this late afternoon's musical forecast, we have some Beethoven coming up in the 4 o'clock hour, his Piano Concerto No. 1, played by the great Marta Argerich. Some fiery romantic piano music from Chopin, his third scherzo, is also going to feature in the 5 o'clock hour, in between 18th century favorites from Handel and Carl Philipp Emanuel Bach. In the 6 and 7 o'clock hours, we're going to have very symphonic early evening with Schubert's 8th and Beethoven's 7th, those on either side of Bach's 2nd Orchestral Suite. Let's finish up this 3 o'clock hour right now in a French symbolist fashion, though, with the tone poem that Claude Debussy composed in the early 1890s. He wanted to bring to a very vivid musical life with this work the symbolist mythological world of a poem by Stéphane Mallarmé called The Afternoon of a Faun. So here's Debussy's Prelude to the Afternoon of a Faun. It's played for us by the Cleveland Orchestra under the baton of Pierre Boulez.

0: Pierre Boulez led the Cleveland Orchestra in that performance of The Prelude to the Afternoon of a Faun by Claude Debussy. We enjoy that right here on WETA Classical.
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0: As promised, now we're turning to Ludwig van Beethoven's pianistic wizardry to take us through most of this hour, his Piano Concerto No. 1. It's a work that Beethoven composed specifically to introduce himself and his piano chops to the Viennese public when he first moved there in the 1790s. And indeed, it's one of the things that made him the talk of the musical town right from the get-go. Marta Argerich is our soloist for this performance with the Philharmonia Orchestra led by Giuseppe Sinopoli.

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1: Now we'll go back to the early part of the 18th century, the Baroque style, to bring us to the bottom of the hour. From Georg Philipp Telemann's 1733 publication, the biggest and most successful of his long and prolific career, it was a collection of myriad instrumental pieces that he entitled Tafelmusik, or Banquet Music. This is the Concerto in E-flat major for two horns from Volume 3 of that collection, played for us by Musica Amphion under the direction of Peter Jan Belder.

Peter Jan Belder led Musica Amphion for that performance of the Concerto in E-flat major for two horns and strings from part three of Georg Philipp Telemann's Banquet Music or Tafelmusik collection. We enjoyed that right here on WETA Classical. Now we'll go back to Vienna, but also jumping to the late 19th century for a little dance music from the middle brother of the Strauss trio of composers, Joseph Strauss. Here is his Moulinet Polka, played by the Johann Strauss Orchestra under the baton of Jack Rothstein.

0: music of Joseph Strauss, the middle brother. That was his Moulinet Polka. A Moulinet is a French dance move involving circular movements, derives from the French word moulin, which means windmill. We heard the Johann Strauss Orchestra performing it under the baton of Jack Rothstein here on WETA 90.9 Washington, WGMS 89.1 Hagerstown, and W205BL 88.9 Frederick. 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And by the Center for the Arts at George Mason University, presenting Jeffrey Siegel's Keyboard Conversations, Sunday, October 11th. 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And Olney Theater, presenting Some Like It Hot. Based on the film, the Broadway musical gives the story new life with music and lyrics from the creators of Hairspray. 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
1: 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I'm John Banther. 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
2: And the really magical part is that these monthly gifts really add up. 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

0: That was the inimitable Marta Argerich at the piano playing Frédéric Chopin's Scherzo No. 3 in C-sharp minor. 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
2: Hello, I'm Nicole Lacroix here with Evan Keeley for the WETA Classical Fall Drive. 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

0: Music from 1773 by Carl Philipp Emanuel Bach. That was a symphony in C major, the third of his collection of six early classical style symphonies, known as the Hamburg Symphonies of Emanuel Bach. We enjoyed that performance by the CPE Bach Chamber Orchestra under the baton of Hartmut Hähnchen here on WETA Classical.
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0: Gil Shaham on the violin, joined by Akira Eguchi on the piano. For that romance by Gabriel Fauré, a lovely French romantic way to come to the end of the afternoon here on WETA Classical.
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0: Thank you so much for tuning in today. Matthew Dayton here, very glad to be sharing the music with you for the first hour of this Saturday evening. And I hope you're having a lovely weekend so far. It's 6 o'clock and 61 degrees outside here in the Washington area. We have some Schubert and Bach coming our way in this hour. But first, let's head back to Vienna for a bit more dance music, this time from the elder brother, Johann Strauss Jr. Pretty early in his career, he was still in his 20s, when he was commissioned to write music for a ball in 1851 held by the Vienna Artists Association. It was a party they entitled the Aurora Ball, so Strauss entitled his orchestral waltz the Aurora Ball Dance. It's played for us here by the Czechoslovak State Philharmonic under the baton of Alfred Walter.

0: Alfred Walter conducted the Czechoslovak State Philharmonic in that performance of the Aurora Ball Dance by Johann Strauss Jr. We enjoyed that right here on WETA Classical, where the music is made possible by your financial support. Thank you so much for that. 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
0: Well, we have a number of great symphonies on tonight's agenda later on from the likes of Beethoven, Rachmaninoff, and Dvorak. But let's dive into the symphonic repertoire right now with an early romantic favorite, Franz Schubert's Symphony No. 8. It's known as the Unfinished because he completed the first two massive movements of this work, and then he planned to write two more in standard symphony format, but for reasons we know not, he got interrupted in the middle of sketching out the third movement, and he never got back to this work to finish it before his tragic and untimely death. Nonetheless, the two movements that make up this symphony, they don't in any way feel unfinished. It's a complete symphonic experience as it is, and it's played for us here by the Cleveland Orchestra under the baton of Christoph von Dohnányi.

0: Christoph von Dohnányi led the Cleveland Orchestra in that performance of the Symphony No. 8, The Unfinished, of Franz Schubert. We enjoyed that right here on WETA Classical.
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0: Well, now we're going to complete the 6 o'clock hour with some Baroque-style orchestral music, one of the few but magnificent orchestral suites that Johann Sebastian Bach composed in the 1730s. He composed this music for the Collegium Musicum, which was the student orchestra in Leipzig at the time, which Bach took over the directorship of starting in the early 1730s. This is the Orchestral Suite No. 2 in B minor of Bach's, which usually features a flute for the soloist parts, but for this performance, Isabel Faust on the violin plays that role, alongside the Academy for Alte Musik Berlin, under the direction of Bernhard Forck.

0: Isabel Faust on the violin playing that solo part, normally played by a flute. We heard the Academy for Alte Musik Berlin joining her under the baton of Bernhard Fork for that orchestral suite number 2 of Johann Sebastian Bach. Here on WETA Classical, beautiful Baroque way to come to the end of this 6 o'clock hour. I'm Matthew Dayton. It's been a great pleasure to share the music with you today, this afternoon, and early evening. I'll be back again with you for the late afternoon tomorrow. And right now, David Martosko is on his way in to keep you company for the rest of this evening. I hope you continue to enjoy and stay tuned. Until next time, take care and have a wonderful rest of your night.
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0: Celebrating this month in local history, I'm Matthew Dayton. As we look forward to more temperate days here in the nation's capital, and as new fall concert season's themes and programs are announced, September is an apt time for setting the tone of the coming autumn and reflecting on the usually rhetorical question, what's in a name? This month in our local history marks the naming of our city itself. In 1790, after years of meeting in several different cities, including Baltimore and New York, Congress declared that a new federal city would be situated somewhere along the Potomac River, and they tasked George Washington with choosing the exact location and appointing the commissioners to oversee the city's development. On September 9th, 1791, those commissioners officially named the new city in honor of Washington, while also dubbing the location he chose for it as the Territory of Columbia, renamed the District of Columbia later in the 19th century. For more fascinating stories on DC's origins, including the story of Benjamin Banneker, the African-American mathematician who surveyed the land for the new capital, check out Boundary Stones, WETA's website for local history, at weta.org/boundarystones.
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2: Good evening, Washington. I'm David Martosko, and I've got the great pleasure of sharing fantastic works of art with you on the radio tonight. I'll be with you until midnight here on WETA 90.9 Washington and WGMS 89.1 Hagerstown. We have got some of my favorite pieces of music coming up. I cannot believe my good luck. In just a few moments, we'll hear Beethoven's 7th Symphony. Other than the 9th, it's my personal favorite. Absolutely love it. In the 10 o'clock hour tonight, Wagner's Siegfried Idyll. You'll hear some of the themes from the Siegfried opera years before the opera existed in a piece of music Wagner wrote for his wife as a combination Christmas gift and a push present after they had their first son named, wait for it, yes, Siegfried. We'll hear that later. Dvorak's 3rd Symphony in the 11 o'clock hour, Rachmaninoff's 2nd in the 9 o'clock hour. We've got some just fantastic. And we'll throw a little triteness in there too, maybe a little Eine kleine Nachtmusik or a Pachelbel canon or something like that. But let's talk about Beethoven's 7th Symphony as we convene what I like to think of as Washington's longest running music appreciation class. Now, Beethoven's 7th Symphony is full of rhythmic energy. It's not about melodies, it's about pulse, it's about cadence, it's about the premiere of this was a fantastic story. I mean, it was a benefit for wounded soldiers. They were fighting Napoleon's army, and this was a benefit. That's why he wrote it. That's why it was premiered. On stage with him were Giacomo Meyerbeer, the opera composer, and Johann Nepomuk Hummel. They were both playing percussion in the orchestra that night. Why? We don't know. And Louis Spohr was in the audience. And he wrote that that Beethoven was wildly animated on the podium. Loud portions, he would jump up and down and wave his arms, and very quiet things, he would shrink down like a very small man and barely move his fingers. Must have been really, really entertaining. And also the second movement, the Allegretto, was so popular when it was premiered that the audience would not sit down until they played it again. They demanded an encore right away. This is great stuff. So please, you know, turn the lights down, pour yourself a nice adult beverage or a cup of coffee, whatever it is you use to keep yourself company as we're listening to this great music we all love so much. Here is the 7th Symphony of Ludwig von Beethoven. It's Vladimir Ashkenazy conducting the Philharmonia Orchestra on WETA Classical.

0: We've been listening to the Philharmonia Orchestra playing Ludwig van Beethoven's 7th Symphony on WETA Classical, and Vladimir Ashkenazy was conducting. We are on our way to Mendelssohn's First Piano Trio. It's a big chamber work coming up in about 10 or 15 minutes, but we'll have a little stop along the way for a palate cleanser first. Stay tuned for that.
1: 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I'm Bill Bukowski. 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
0: 58 degrees outside now in our nation's capital and raining. Might get a little break from the rain tonight, but probably not till almost midnight. It's not going to get any colder. That's the only good news, I'm afraid. Tomorrow, a high of 66, a few brief showers here and there, and a little bit less of a chance of rain as the week starts. Maybe a 25% chance on Monday and Tuesday, but by midweek, we'll get back to the early 80s, as I would call it, 81, 82, 83. With really no rain. I think the gem days are going to be Wednesday and Thursday coming up, so mark that on your calendar if you want to get outside and touch grass. That's going to be the best time. Now something by Franz Anton Hofmeister. This is a trio concertant in G major, his opus 11, number 3, played for us by the Vivaldi Project.

0: That was a trio concertante by Franz Anton Hofmeister, a G major trio, opus 11, number 3, played by the Vivaldi Project. I'm David Martosco with you till midnight, sharing great works of art on the radio here on WETA 90.9 Washington and WGMS 89.1 Hagerstown.
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0: Let's reconvene our music appreciation class here and come back with me, if you will, please, to the year 1840. Here in America, we had a presidential election. William Henry Harrison beat Martin Van Buren in a landslide. That was the year of Tippecanoe and Tyler, too, if you remember that. The U.S. had 17 million people, including 2.5 million who were enslaved at that point. The very first photo studio opened up in America in New York City to take people's portraits. And Felix Mendelssohn finished his first piano trio the same year. Isn't it fascinating just to think on opposite sides of the Atlantic? We're doing this, they're doing that, and they coincide historically. When this was published, Robert Schumann reviewed it, and he said Mendelssohn was the Mozart of the 19th century. It's true. And this is a piece where if you are a chamber music player, a cellist, a violinist, a pianist, you're going to play this one. You know, like if you're an operatic tenor, you better be able to sing Nessun Dorma. If you're a light soprano, you better be able to sing Ach, ich fürs from the Magic Flute or De Vieni non tardar from the Marriage of Figaro. So if you are a chamber music violinist, cellist, pianist, you better be able to play this one. They all learn it. The first movement, super rhapsodic. You get the cello solo right at the very beginning, which is wonderful. The second movement is it's almost like one of Mendelssohn's Song Without Words pieces, right? It's an intimate dialogue. And then the third movement sounds a little bit like the scherzo from the Midsummer Night's Dream. It's like, it's fairy music. This is really wonderful stuff, even if you're not into chamber music. So stick with me as we listen to this together. This is the Amsterdam Clavier Trio playing Felix Mendelssohn's first piano trio in D minor, opus 49.